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I have music for you to play me out. I got Billy Currington up next with People Are Crazy on 100.3 KOMX. I will see y'all tomorrow.

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Front page obituary. He was a millionaire. He left his fortune to some guy he barely knew. His kids were mad as hell.

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I'm in my wigwam. 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

day, Potts Farm was a place to go. 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King and the Can and the Marlboro Man. 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Y'all ain't listening. Them old dirt

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1: It's time to review the top three highlights of the day. I'm joined, as always, by my co-anchor, Snoop.
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1: Fox News, I'm Gianna Gelosi. It's primary day in key races in Maryland, Utah, and here in New York, where
2: multiple Mamdani-backed candidates are hoping to bring their agenda to Congress. And in the Palmetto State, South Carolina, voters will head to the polls for the GOP runoff election there. And President Trump has thrown his support behind both of those gubernatorial candidates, Lieutenant Governor Pamela Evett and State Attorney General Alan Wilson.
1: Fox's Douglas Ader, the president not letting up when it comes to pressure on the Islamic Republic.
3: President Trump spoke from the Oval Office on Monday, saying that if Iran doesn't live up to their end of the agreement, he'll do what he has to do. Now, over the next 60 days, the focus is going to be on resolving Iran's nuclear program and keeping the Strait of Hormuz open. With the initial agreement in place, millions of barrels of crude oil are leaving the Persian Gulf each day.
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0: The Pampa Police Department's Officer of the Year and Telecommunicator of the Year were introduced during Monday's Pampa City Commission meeting. Honorees Max Etheridge and Savannah Trent were recognized by Police Lieutenant Armando Renteria.
5: Every year, we select an Officer of the Year and a Telecommunicator of the Year, and that's announced at our awards banquet. And at this awards banquet, Max Etheridge was listed as the Officer of the Year. A little bit about Max. He's been with us for a little bit over a year and a half. He's also a very smart and helpful young man and very dependable. If you ask him to help you do something, he will above and beyond help you. And sometimes you don't even have to ask. He just steps up and steps in and takes over and helps out. So he does fulfill the part of our brand at the PD, and that's to have a servant's heart, and that is Max. Every year, the peers vote on the Officer of the Year and the Telecommunicator of the Year, and those votes are submitted to the Chief Officer, Max Etheridge. So the Telecommunicator of the Year is Savannah Trent. Savannah has been here for almost 2 years. Jessica is her supervisor, and not only do the officers vote for Officer of the Year, but they also vote for the Telecommunicator of the Year. So everybody voted for Savannah Trent to be our Telecommunicator of the Year.
0: The panel approved on second and final reading an ordinance repealing and replacing articles associated with Water Conservation Plan and Drought Contingency Plan. Director of Public Works Gary Turley says that the plans must be updated every 5 years. On the consent agenda, delinquent tax property bids were approved and accepted. They were to Robert Kimberly Blaylock for property at 842 South Banks, Fabian Israel Soto, 1125 Huff, Trinidad Mata and Lizeth Rodriguez, 1320 Terrace, Christopher Lucas, 318 North Warren, Diego Hernandez, 1013 South Christie, Flora Castillo, 732 North Dwight, Guida Presson, 312 North Dwight, and Lot on Dwight. More on subsequent broadcasts. With a critical shortage of blood having been reported in the Texas Panhandle, Coffee Memorial Blood Center spokesperson Lindsay Sullivan is encouraging citizens to participate in today's Pampa Community Blood Drive. It is scheduled from noon to 7 this evening in the Heritage Room at M.K. Brown Auditorium. Sullivan says that all types of blood are needed, especially type O. Appointments to donate may be made online and by contacting Coffee Memorial Blood Center at 877-340-8777. Donors must be age 17 to donate, but 16-year-olds may contribute provided they show signed parental consent forms at the donation location. Today is the last day to enter the Kid Pony Show and Junior Rodeo to be held later this month in Pampa. The late entry deadline is 5 o'clock this afternoon with an added $50 late fee, no exceptions. Entry forms may be obtained at 806-662-2873 on the Rodeo Association's Facebook page, the website at www.topotexrodeo.com, and emailing totrodeo@gmail.com. The Kid Pony Show will begin at 9 Saturday morning, June 27th, in the Topotex's B&G Electric Arena. The junior rodeo will follow at 7 that evening. Unless already on file, birth certificates and proof of current coggins are required for both events. The Kid Pony Show is open to those ages 8 and under, groups 1 and 2. Buckles will be awarded to the top two finishers in those events, in those groups, and ribbons will be given to all contestants. The junior rodeo is open to those ages 9 to 18, groups 3 through 5. Paybacks and added money will be awarded to winners, and the number of places awarded will be determined by the number of event entries. Buckles will be presented to the all-around cowgirl and cowboys in each group. A contestant must be entered in at least 3 eligible events to qualify for the all-around title. This reminder again, food trucks and vendors are being sought for the Pampa Hometown Independence Day celebration. The festivity is scheduled for Saturday, July 4th in Recreation Park. It will be a day filled with entertainment and fun for the entire family as America marks its 250th anniversary. There are numerous events on the agenda, something for everyone. Those wanting to take part by registering a food truck or being a vendor are asked to contact the Pampa Chamber of Commerce at 200 North Ballard, downtown Pampa. Entries also may be made online. The Public Utility Commission of Texas has approved the new Batch Zero Framework Plan that's been put forth by ERCOT. Pampa Radio News correspondent Danny Moffitt explains.
6: The Public Utility Commission of Texas approved ERCOT's new way to assess requests from those more energy-intensive entities as they ask to connect to the Texas power grid. The program that they call Batch Zero aims to connect those large electricity users while protecting the grid's reliability. The groups that qualify are the ones that use more than 75 megawatts, which is enough to power 50,000 average homes. The goal is to have the users in a single study so ERCOT can assess the overall impact of the electricity demand at one time. They'll be looking to fairly allocate available grid capacity and identify any transmission upgrades that will be needed. I'm Danny Moffitt.
0: The Supreme Court of Texas has ruled that environmental groups cannot sue to preserve access to public beaches that's been closed during launches of rockets. The decision was unanimous as justices sided with SpaceX and the Attorney General, saying that the lower court's dismissal of the cited case was correct. Save RGV sued the Texas Attorney General Land Office and Cameron County. It alleges that the closure of State Highway 4 and Boca Chica Beach during SpaceX launches interfered with beach access rights for its members. The lawsuit was eventually taken up by the Texas Attorney General's office. In the opinion of Justice Rebecca Huddle, she wrote that the constitutional amendment constitutionalized the public's right to beach access, but did not expand or confer on private citizens a right of enforcement. On the Pampa Radio TxDOT Time Saver Travel Report, through the rest of this week, the left lane of I-40 at Spur 228 east of Amarillo is closed both directions for bridge work. There are various lane closures in both directions of the Interstate 40 frontage roads extending from Grand Street to Lakeside Drive for patching operations. And today, the intersection of Western and Olson Boulevard in Amarillo is a four-way stop. Crews are performing traffic signal work at that location. It's expected to be completed by later this afternoon. Now this.
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0: In the regional news roundup, Amarillo police have made a third arrest in that May 25th shooting homicide on Tyler Street. Police responded to 3906 South Tyler relative to a shooting and found Jeremy Ray with a gunshot wound. He died of his injuries May 29th. As previously released by police, Jalen Johnson and Megan Kern were identified as suspects and arrested for murder. As the investigation continued, detectives from the homicide unit identified the third suspect in the incident. 18-year-old John Trell Graves was arrested on unrelated charges, and from information obtained by detectives, a firearm associated with the killing was located, and based that a murder warrant was issued for Graves, who was remanded to custody of the Randall County Detention Center. The Region 16 Education Service Center has named Monty Heisinger Superintendent Emeritus of the Dumas ISD as the 2026 Region 16 Superintendent of the Year. He will represent Region 16 during the Texas Association of School Boards Annual Awards Program. Candidates are chosen for their visionary leadership toward improving student performance and improving educational quality. The Texas Association of School Boards will interview all regional winners in August, choose five statewide finalists, with the Superintendent of the Year to be named Friday, October 9th, at the event in Houston. Through a recently awarded $630,000 grant from the U.S. Department of Agriculture's National Institute of Food and Agriculture, a Texas Tech University School of Veterinary Medicine professor is addressing a growing public health challenge using a One Health approach. The research shows that obesity, diabetes, hypertension during pregnancy increases. Prusanth Chelakani says medical complications for mothers and are linked to a heightened risk of metabolic diseases in their children later in life. The study will examine whether specific fibers can help protect mothers and their offspring from obesity, high blood pressure, and related issues. In Wichita Falls, the Sykes Center Mall redevelopment project is moving forward with new artworks offering a glimpse of what officials hope the site will be transitioned into. Named the University Town Center Project, the 60-acre site adjacent to Midwestern Parkway will feature green space, residential housing, retail development, a new stadium for Midwestern State University. Forward, Wichita Falls leaders say it is hoped that the project developer will be named soon. The 670,000-square-foot mall currently has no anchor stores following the closure of two Dillard's locations in 2022, JCPenney and a home store in 2024. The Supreme Court has curbed the power of the Fed to disarm frequent marijuana users, thus limiting the scope of a law enacted during the 1960s to keep weapons out of the hands of a

0: Danny Moffitt.
1: A Honduran national has been charged with illegally operating an unregistered drone in restricted airspace near Dallas Stadium, that during the FIFA World Cup matches. Federal prosecutors say that 33-year-old Luis Mauricio Flores Ordonez was charged with owning an unregistered aircraft that was operating or attempting to operate in restricted airspace. According to the complaint, Flores Ordonez is alleged to have flown a DJI Mini 3 Pro drone while a temporary flight restriction was in effect during a FIFA World Cup match. Federal officials say drone operators must meet several requirements to legally fly within restricted airspace, including making sure the aircraft is properly registered with the Federal Aviation Administration. Since the FIFA World Cup matches began, the FAA says more than 20 drones have been seized for flying in restricted airspace. In the meantime, scores of visitors to the Lone Star State and other locations across America for the FIFA World Cup are enjoying all that America has to offer.
2: Texas is the America that you see in the movies. It's great, and I love Texas. I might have to move here. Look at this shop. It is full of English and Croatian fans all buying cowboy hats. I'm feeling more and more Texan every day. I've absolutely loved it in America.
3: As French, we need to stop saying Vive la France and start saying Vive l'Amérique. This place is incredible. It's incredible.
4: Being a Brit from the UK, we all have a perspective of what we think America is like. But no! Complete opposite! Honestly, being a Brit, we get told different things. So coming here, experiencing it, and literally, if you're not from the USA, you need to come here. You need to experience what it actually is like.
5: And all I have to say is, wow. And I just feel like you get such a better quality of life. I just feel like you're so lucky to live here.
1: The city of Kerrville has named Assistant Police Chief Gerald Haley as its new chief, succeeding former Chief Chris McCall, who retired after leading the department since 2020. Haley joined the department as Assistant Chief in March of 2023 and was involved in public safety planning and emergency operations for major events, including the devastating 4th of July flooding in the Hill Country last July. A Tyler resident petitioned to have Flock license plate reader cameras removed from all locations in Smith County. Robin Wright initiated the move in the campaign to take the petition to the Smith County Commissioner's Court in an effort to have the cameras removed. She says the petition targets all automatic license plate readers in Smith County, not just Flock cameras. Smith County also has contracts with Axon and Motorola for similar technology. The license plate readers are used by the law enforcement community nationwide, but Wright says it's a privacy and surveillance concern matter. Flock cameras are automated license plate readers. Officials say they capture vehicle details, license plate numbers, and timestamps, allowing law enforcement to generate real-time alerts, track suspect vehicles, and solve crimes more efficiently. Governor Greg Abbott has named Lindsay Bowers to the State Soil and Water Conservation Board for terms set to expire in 2028. The board administers Texas Soil and Water Conservation Law and coordinates conservation and pollution abatement programs across Texas. Bowers is from Inez and is a grant merchandiser with United Ag, and she farms with her family, holds membership in numerous professional organizations associated with agriculture and livestock production.
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7: When the word rhino is used, politically minded people often think of politicians who are Republican in name only. They are politicians who sense a benefit in identifying as a Republican, but a closer examination of their character reveals they do not hold to the traditional values of the Republican Party. For years, a similar problem has existed in the realm of Christianity. Many people like to call themselves Christians because they sense a benefit in identifying as one, but a closer examination of their lives reveals they do not hold to the basic teachings of Scripture. They are a Christian in name only. While no one is perfect,

0: And while everyone fails in their Christian lives at times, it is important for us to consider this question. Does my life consistently reflect the teachings of Scripture? If so, keep up the good work. Our culture needs you. If not, ask the Lord to help you, because authentic Christianity is more needed now than ever before.
1: Howdy, y'all. I'm Dathan. I'm here with John Goddard from West Texas Pest Control. How you doing, John?
2: Doing really good. I'm glad to be here.
1: So, John, you would call yourself an exterminator?
2: Yeah, that's what I've been doing for quite a long time. I started out in the 80s, so I've been here a while. There's different categories of pest control, and one category would be termites. The materials that we have now are probably better than they've ever been. They are highly effective and safe. Whenever we use them, you don't even know we were there. There's a whole world of chemicals out there that are made in countries such as China and India, and they're cheaper, but I don't use those. Very good materials made in this country and in Europe, but I refuse to drop down into those other materials. That's something to think about. You know, you can contact us for anything.
1: How would they reach you?
2: WestTexasPestControl.com, and then phone number, it's 669-7775. My mobile number is very easy to remember, and you can text me. It's 806-595-1234. West Texas Pest Control.
3: Wildfires have devastated some Texas Panhandle cattle operations. I'm Kerry Martin with Texas Ag News and Views on the Texas Farm Bureau Radio Network. Recent wildfires in the Texas Panhandle have caused some severe consequences for a few Texas cattle producers. Bill Martin runs Lone Star Stockyards in Wildereda. That's just west of Amarillo.
4: Over the last 2 weeks, we've had six different producers that brought, and they were all running their old cows on fields. They're trying to retain their younger ones, but we've had six different guys that had to bring all their cattle in and just disperse them way before they were ready. You know, the cows were thin, the calves were little. All these guys had planned on keeping these cattle till the calves weighed five or more. And we're selling an old cow with no teeth that weighs 900 pounds with a 150-pound calf. It's just, it's hard for people to swallow. So it's been pretty devastating for some of them that lost all their grazing.
3: Martin says he hasn't heard of many livestock losses due to the fires, but there will be a lot of fence that needs rebuilding. The cotton jacid, also known as the two-spot cotton leafhopper, is a highly destructive pest for the nation's cotton crop. It injects a toxic saliva that destroys leaf tissue, ruins photosynthesis, and can reduce cotton yields up to 50% in severe infestations. Louisiana State University entomologist Dr. Dawson Kearns says the key to controlling the cotton jacid is early detection.
5: It's going to be looking for those visual signs of damage and catching them at first sight. You want to detect that color change in that leaf when it's still, you know, barely turning yellow. If you start waiting until it starts reddening, then you're behind. Early detection, looking for those signs on the borders where they're going to show up first. Any kind of isolated indicator plants along the borders or margin of the field, they'll show signs of damage. So detecting the insect when it's still at a low population, when it first makes its way into the field, is going to be key. And then once we detect it, getting an effective application put out in a timely manner. It can cause damage rapidly, but if we're able to stay on top of it, catch it early, and put an application out fast, it's very manageable.
3: That's entomologist Dr. Dawson Kearns at LSU. 10 agricultural mechanics and metal technologies educators will be awarded grants this year through Texas Farm Bureau's Ag Mechanics Grant Program. The $2,500 grants will provide educators with the additional resources to increase their students' skills. For more information on the Ag Mechanics Grant Program, go to texasfarmbureau.org. I'm Kerry Martin on the Texas Farm Bureau Radio Network.
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7: Thank you. Welcome to Focus on Agriculture. I'm Marcus Perninger, Aquaculture County Extension Agent. As we move into late June, crops across the region are beginning a critical transition, moving from vegetative growth into reproductive development. Today on Focus on Agriculture, we're talking about what changes during the transition and why management decisions start to matter differently from this point forward. Early in the season, crop growth is focused on building structures, roots, stems, leaves, and overall plant size. That phase is relatively forgiving. Crops can recover from stress, compensate for variability, and sometimes outgrow early problems. But as plants enter reproductive stages, priorities shift. Instead of building the plant, the crop begins building yield components, ears, heads, bowls, and eventually grain or fiber. That transition changes everything. One of the most important differences is sensitivity to stress. During vegetative growth, stress may slow development but often has limited long-term impact. During reproductive stages, stress can directly reduce yield. In corn, this shift happens as the plant approaches tasseling and silking. In sorghum, it occurs as the head forms and emerges. In cotton, squaring signals the beginning of reproductive development. Each crop has its own timeline, but the priorities is the same. The plant is moving from growth to production. Water demand increases during this phase. Nutrient demand becomes more critical. Environmental conditions carry more weight. This is also the point where yield potential becomes more defined. Early in the season, yield potential is flexible. By now, it's narrowing. The number of plants, the uniformity of the stand, and early development have already set the foundation. From here forward, the focus shifts to protecting and filling the potential rather than building it. That means management decisions become more about preservation than correction. This has been Focus on Agriculture. I'm Marcus Perninger, Aquaculture County Extension Agent. Thanks for listening. As always, we can be reached at 806-435-4501.
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10: So, what can farmers expect from our Texas High Plains weather? I'm James Hunt with Around the Cap Rock on the Texas Farm Bureau Radio Network. Weather experts have finally declared that we are officially in an El Nino. I asked Mike Gittinger with the National Weather Service office in Amarillo what effects we've experienced in our area so far.
11: The weather pattern did not change quick enough to really help us in the spring. We had a dry spring, but we've seen a lot of monsoon moisture at times, especially eastern New Mexico's had quite a bit of above normal rainfall over the past month or so. And so we've seen the influence. We're seeing more thunderstorms around. Some areas have had good rainfall. Some areas have been missed. But I think that that's probably the sign of El Nino. It tends to help push more monsoon moisture into western Texas and the panhandles. And I think that we've seen that happen over the last month a little bit.
10: We have seen more rain in the Texas High Plains in recent weeks, but as Mike Gittinger mentioned, the precipitation has not been evenly distributed. In some ways, it's been kind of a north-south split. Examining our experience in June, at the beginning of this week, Lubbock's rainfall total was running above normal for the month, while Amarillo was below. As for what lies ahead, the National Weather Service's Climate Prediction Center has just released its forecast for the months of July, August, and September, and here's what the outlook says for our region.
11: It's pretty much showing what they call equal chances, which means as far as precipitation goes, there's no real strong driver one way or the other of being above normal or below normal. So we're kind of in the equal chances. It doesn't mean that that means we're going to be average. It just means that the probability of above, below, or right at normal, they're all about 33%.
10: I'm James Hunt on the Texas Farm Bureau Radio Network.
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13: 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Welcome to Walk in the Pens, a production of the Texas Farm Bureau Radio Network. I'm Larry Marble. Thanks so much for joining us.
14: We are on the line with Rodney Butler from BB Livestock. Rodney, how was a Friday sale?
15: We had a short run. Numbers were short, but the quality was there and the market sure was stronger. Looked like it was a whole lot stronger than they were the week before. I thought they were pretty good the week before.
14: Good. Well, walk the pens with us.
15: All right. We had an even 100 head of cattle this Friday, and like I said, quality was sure there. Your 200 to 300 pound steers were $6.15 to $7.15. Heifers were $5.55 to $6. 300 to 400 pound steers were $5.49 to $6.50. Heifers were $4.62 to $5.25. Your 400 to 500 pound steers were $4.80 to $5.50. Heifers were $4.50 to $5.10. Your 500 to 600 pound steers were $4.25 to $4.48. Heifers were $3.95 to $4.50. Your 600 to 700 pound steers were $3.55 to $3.75. Heifers were $3.22 to $4.40. And your 700 to 800 pound steers were $3.17 to $3.30, and heifers were $3 to $4.22. Packer cow market was pretty steady. We didn't have very many cows. Our bulls, they brought anywhere from $1.10 to $1.70, and our bulls brought from $1.80 to $2 a pound.
14: Good. What, do we know of anything for this next go-round?
15: Yes, I do. I know of probably about 30 black calves that are going to be weaned. There'll be steers and heifers mixed. They'll be weaned. They're probably going to be weighing that 400, 450. And then I got another set of black calves that are weaned. They're mostly going to be heifers, and they're probably going to be weighing that 500. They'll all be weaned, and there'll be some all black cattle. And other than that, I don't know of anything right offhand, sir.
14: Tell everybody how to get a hold of you, Rodney.
15: Yeah, if I can help market your cattle for a fair market, call me at 361-358-1727 or call me on my mobile, 645-5002.
14: Rodney, I appreciate the call. Thank you.
15: Thank you. Talk to you Thursday.
14: Bye-bye.
13: Bye. Neighbor, thanks for joining me. I'm Larry Marble. This is the Texas Farm Bureau Radio Network. Walk in the pens. We'll see you tomorrow. Good day.
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17: On the previous program, I talked about intestinal parasite control in cattle, and today I am covering treatment options. Hello, everyone. I'm veterinarian Dr. Bob Judd with Texas Fed News on the Texas Farm Bureau Radio Network. I talked last time about intestinal parasites in cattle and the resistance issue we are facing. I mentioned the concept of refugia, in which we don't try to kill every parasite, but leave some susceptible parasites to compete with the resistant ones. We also want to treat the animals that are the most susceptible to the parasites, like young calves, and hopefully mature cattle in good condition that are not overstressed should have enough immunity to fight off the parasites. Finding the individual animals that need to be dewormed requires fecal egg per gram testing, and those are the animals that should be treated. Dr. Megan Boland from Norbrook indicates in Bovine Veterinarian that using multiple dewormers from different classes is more effective against resistant organisms than using just one class. Different classes of dewormers work by different mechanisms, and using them together increases the number of parasites killed. For example, if you have 100 worms and the product you use is 80% effective, you have killed 80 worms. If you use another product that is 80% effective, it kills 80% of those other 20 worms or another 16 worms. So total, you have killed 96 of the 100 or 96% of the worms. Using this combination plan with the concept of refugia and fecal testing greatly increases the efficacy of your deworming program. These changes represent a significant change in thinking concerning intestinal parasites in cattle. Instead of relying on fixed schedules, producers are being encouraged to align treatments with the life cycle of the parasites. The old method of parasite control is not effective anymore, so contact your veterinarian for help setting up a current parasite control program. I'm veterinarian Dr. Bob Judd. This is the Texas Farm Bureau Radio Network.
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21: I'm meteorologist Steve Hamilton with your Texas Farm and Ranch forecast on the Texas Farm Bureau Radio Network. Pretty low rain chances for most of our state today, although a few thunderstorms will be possible for the Panhandle and across our northern counties by later on. Everywhere else, the big deal will be the hot temperatures and the high humidity. Heat advisories are up for the South Plains, all of our southwestern counties, and into the central counties. The heat index could hit 105 to 110 by this afternoon for most areas. Low pressure will stay over the Panhandle with a nearly stationary front running from that low all the way through the northern counties. With that acting as a trigger point, that's where most of the storms will be today. There is a slight chance of a few severe thunderstorms over the northern parts of the Panhandle. Things will dry out statewide with the heat continuing for a while. For the Panhandle, partly cloudy and a few afternoon thunderstorms, high around 100. Mid-90s, breezy and sunny on Wednesday. In the western counties, about 100 for today, sunny and breezy. Low 100s and sunshine on Wednesday. A few thunderstorms are possible for the northern counties, mix of sun and clouds and humid. Mid-90s, the heat index about 105. Upper 90s and sunshine on Wednesday. Some sun and some clouds for the eastern counties, really humid today, mid-90s. Looks like we'll stay in the mid-90s with some cloud cover on Wednesday. Hot and humid in the central counties, sunshine and low 90s. Sunny and mid-90s on Wednesday. In the southern counties, a few clouds early today, but then we should clear up this afternoon, getting pretty hot, mid-90s and windy. Staying in the mid-90s on Wednesday, sunny and breezy. And for the upper Gulf Coast, hot and humid, low 90s today, our heat index about 105 and sunny. Low 90s and sunny both Wednesday and Thursday. I'm meteorologist Steve Hamilton with your Texas Farm and Ranch forecast on the Texas Farm Bureau Radio Network.
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1: Howdy, hey, howdy, ho, y'all. 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
24: Do you, Forky, to Karen Beverly to be your beloved bride?
25: Yeah! I now pronounce you husband and knife. Who poisoned the maid of honor?
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28: Toy Story 5. Jesse, Buzz, and the gang are back in Toy Story 5. Bonnie is growing up, and so is the world around her. To help her keep up, her parents have given her a tablet. But the more she stays on her tablet, the more Bonnie changes. Changes for the worst, in fact. The toys are worried. and the AI in the tablet seems to be enjoying its powerful hold over Bonnie. They're gonna need some help to save her.
0: I'm losing Bonnie to this device.
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28: Can Woody and Bonnie's toys take down the tech giant? Come on in and find out.
5: Someone needs a brown marker.
6: What did you steal?
7: Secrets. The data they paid me to protect.
6: Are they people?
7: No.
28: Disclosure Day. We are not alone in the universe. Steven Spielberg, director of E.T., War of the Worlds, and Close Encounters of the Third Kind, brings you the story of the day the world learns the truth about life on other planets. Some will rejoice, others will revolt. Some will embrace the truth, others will deny it. Some will find peace, others will make war. But the day is coming. Which one will you be when they disclose the truth?
8: I found something. In the store. I found a place.
28: Back rooms. If you're not careful, you'll find yourself trapped in the back rooms. Step in the wrong spot. Walk through the walls. You'll find a place with mono yellow lighting, the hum buzz of fluorescent lights, the stink of old moist carpet, and approximately 600 million square miles of randomly segmented empty rooms. God save you if you hear something wandering around nearby, because it sure heard you.
8: Look, I know how this sounds, but you gotta understand, it's massive in there.
6: My God, he stands her! Not her!
9: My pronouns are they, them.
8: Huh.
9: He stabbed them!
8: Did you like Scary Movie? Did you like Scary Movie 2? How about Scary Movies 3, 4, and 5? How about Terrifier? Maybe Night Swim? The Mummy? Friday 13th? Have you ever seen an A24 film? Do you hate Mondays?
29: Hello, Tuesday.
8: Well then, congratulations. Scary Movie has it all.
29: We beg.
8: The Scary Movie franchise is back for the sixth time, and so are the Wayne brothers that brought you the first two. Come see them riff on all the scary movies that have defined us the last 10 years, with old and new jokes sure to be uploaded to TikTok a day after they air.
30: Mom, Santa gave me a severed arm.
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1: Fox News, I'm Therese Crowley. President Trump praising nuclear certainty. Now Iran disputes it's in the peace deal. Fox's Trey Yinks.
2: After Vice President J.D. Vance announced that Iran has agreed to allow international atomic energy inspectors into their country, President Trump posted on Truth Social this morning saying, in part, if they did not agree to this, there would be no further negotiations. Well, the Iranians today are going on the record saying they did not agree to this point.
1: The president says if Iran doesn't live up to the deal, he'll do what he has to do. Primary Tuesday in Utah, Maryland, South Carolina, and New York, where socialists are taking a run at Democrat seats. Maine Senator Susan Collins talks to Fox on her Democrat challenger, Graham Plattner, with the newly covered up Nazi tattoo.
3: The antithesis of the steady leadership that I provide in Washington.
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5: The Pampa Police Department's Officer of the Year and Telecommunicator of the Year were introduced during Monday's Pampa City Commission meeting. Honorees Max Etheridge and Savannah Trent were recognized by Police Lieutenant Armando Renteria.
6: Every year, we select an Officer of the Year and a Telecommunicator of the Year, and that's announced at our awards banquet. And at this awards banquet, Max Etheridge was listed as the Officer of the Year. A little bit about Max. He's been with us for a little bit over a year and a half. He's also a very smart and helpful young man and very dependable. If you ask him to help you do something, he will above and beyond help you. And sometimes you don't even have to ask. He just steps up and steps in and takes over and helps out. So he does fulfill the part of our brand at the PD, and that's to have a servant's heart, and that is Max. Every year, the peers vote on the Officer of the Year and the Telecommunicator of the Year, and those votes are submitted to the Chief Officer, Max Etheridge. So the Telecommunicator of the Year is Savannah Trent. Savannah has been here for almost 2 years. Jessica is her supervisor, and not only do the officers vote for Officer of the Year, but they also vote for the Telecommunicator of the Year. So everybody voted for Savannah Trent to be our Telecommunicator of the Year.
5: The panel approved on second and final reading an ordinance repealing and replacing articles associated with Water Conservation Plan and Drought Contingency Plan. Director of Public Works Gary Turley says that the plans must be updated every 5 years. On the consent agenda, delinquent tax property bids were approved and accepted. They were to Robert Kimberly Blaylock for property at 842 South Banks, Fabian Israel Soto, 1125 Huff, Trinidad Mata and Lizeth Rodriguez, 1320 Terrace, Christopher Lucas, 318 North Warren, Diego Hernandez, 1013 South Christie, Flora Castillo, 732 North Dwight, Guida Presson, 312 North Dwight, and Lot on Dwight. More on subsequent broadcasts. With a critical shortage of blood having been reported in the Texas Panhandle, Coffee Memorial Blood Center spokesperson Lindsay Sullivan is encouraging citizens to participate in today's Pampa Community Blood Drive. It is scheduled from noon to 7 this evening in the Heritage Room at M.K. Brown Auditorium. Sullivan says that all types of blood are needed, especially type O. Appointments to donate may be made online and by contacting Coffee Memorial Blood Center at 877-340-8777. Donors must be age 17 to donate, but 16-year-olds may contribute provided they show signed parental consent forms at the donation location. Today is the last day to enter the Kid Pony Show and Junior Rodeo to be held later this month in Pampa. The late entry deadline is 5 o'clock this afternoon with an added $50 late fee, no exceptions. Entry forms may be obtained at 806-662-2873 on the Rodeo Association's Facebook page, the website at www.topotexrodeo.com, and emailing totrodeo@gmail.com. The Kid Pony Show will begin at 9 Saturday morning, June 27th, in the Topotex's B&G Electric Arena. The junior rodeo will follow at 7 that evening. Unless already on file, birth certificates and proof of current Coggins are required for both events. The Kid Pony Show is open to those ages 8 and under, groups 1 and 2. Buckles will be awarded to the top two finishers in those events, in those groups, and ribbons will be given to all contestants. The Junior Rodeo is open to those ages 9 to 18, groups 3 through 5. Paybacks and added money will be awarded to winners, and the number of places awarded will be determined by the number of event entries. Buckles will be presented to the all-around cowgirl and cowboys in each group. A contestant must be entered in at least 3 eligible events to qualify for the all-around title. This reminder again, food trucks and vendors are being sought for the Pampa Hometown Independence Day celebration. The festivity is scheduled for Saturday, July 4th in Recreation Park. It will be a day filled with entertainment and fun for the entire family as America marks its 250th anniversary. There are numerous events on the agenda, something for everyone. Those wanting to take part by registering a food truck or being a vendor are asked to contact the Pampa Chamber of Commerce at 200 North Ballard, downtown Pampa. Entries also may be made online. The Public Utility Commission of Texas has approved the new Batch Zero Framework Plan that's been put forth by ERCOT. Pampa Radio News correspondent Danny Moffitt explains.
7: The Public Utility Commission of Texas approved ERCOT's new way to assess requests from those more energy-intensive entities as they ask to connect to the Texas power grid. The program that they call Batch Zero aims to connect those large electricity users while protecting the grid's reliability. The groups that qualify are the ones that use more than 75 megawatts, which is enough to power 50,000 average homes. The goal is to have the users in a single study so ERCOT can assess the overall impact of the electricity demand at one time. They'll be looking to fairly allocate available grid capacity and identify any transmission upgrades that will be needed. I'm Danny Moffitt.
5: The Supreme Court of Texas has ruled that environmental groups cannot sue to preserve access to public beaches that's been closed during launches of rockets. The decision was unanimous as justices sided with SpaceX and the Attorney General, saying that the lower court's dismissal of the cited case was correct. Save RGV sued the Texas Attorney General Land Office and Cameron County. It alleges that the closure of State Highway 4 and Boca Chica Beach during SpaceX launches interfered with beach access rights for its members. The lawsuit was eventually taken up by the Texas Attorney General's office. In the opinion of Justice Rebecca Huddle, she wrote that the constitutional amendment constitutionalized the public's right to beach access, but did not expand or confer on private citizens a right of enforcement. On the Pampa Radio TxDOT Time Saver Travel Report, through the rest of this week, the left lane of I-40 at Spur 228 east of Amarillo is closed both directions for bridge work. There are various lane closures in both directions of the Interstate 40 frontage roads extending from Grand Street to Lakeside Drive for patching operations. And today, the intersection of Western and Olson Boulevard in Amarillo is a four-way stop. Crews are performing traffic signal work at that location. It's expected to be completed by later this afternoon. Now this.
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5: In the regional news roundup, Amarillo police have made a third arrest in that May 25th shooting homicide on Tyler Street. Police responded to 3906 South Tyler relative to a shooting and found Jeremy Ray with a gunshot wound. He died of his injuries May 29th. As previously released by police, Jalen Johnson and Megan Kern were identified as suspects and arrested for murder. As the investigation continued, detectives from the homicide unit identified the third suspect in the incident. 18-year-old Jontrell Graves was arrested on unrelated charges, and from information obtained by detectives, a firearm associated with the killing was located, and based that a murder warrant was issued for Graves, who was remanded to custody of the Randall County Detention Center. The Region 16 Education Service Center has named Monty Heisinger Superintendent Emeritus of the Dumas ISD as the 2026 Region 16 Superintendent of the Year. He will represent Region 16 during the Texas Association of School Boards Annual Awards Program. Candidates are chosen for their visionary leadership toward improving student performance and improving educational quality. The Texas Association of School Boards will interview all regional winners in August, choose five statewide finalists, with a Superintendent of the Year to be named Friday, October 9th, at the event in Houston. Through a recently awarded $630,000 grant from the U.S. Department of Agriculture's National Institute of Food and Agriculture, a Texas Tech University School of Veterinary Medicine professor is addressing a growing public health challenge using a One Health approach. The research shows that obesity, diabetes, hypertension during pregnancy increases. Prusanth Chelakani says medical complications for mothers and are linked to a heightened risk of metabolic diseases in their children later in life. The study will examine whether specific fibers can help protect mothers and their offspring from obesity, high blood pressure, and related issues. In Wichita Falls, the Psych Center Mall redevelopment project is moving forward with new artworks offering a glimpse of what officials hope the site will be transitioned into. Named the University Town Center Project, the 60-acre site adjacent to Midwestern Parkway will feature green space, residential housing, retail development, a new stadium for Midwestern State University. Forward, Wichita Falls leaders say it is hoped that the project developer will be named soon. The 670,000-square-foot mall currently has no anchor stores following the closure of two Dillard's locations in 2022, JCPenney and a home store in 2024. The Supreme Court has curbed the power of the Fed to disarm frequent marijuana users, thus limiting the scope of a law enacted during the 1960s to keep weapons out of the hands of Americans who regularly use drugs. The unanimous opinion states that the government's prosecution of a man from Texas who smoked pot was inconsistent with the Second Amendment. Danny's again with that story.
7: It's the latest in a line of firearms cases from the court that has expanded the gun rights. The justices decided unanimously in favor of the defendant that's from Texas. He argued that no law to take away guns from anybody that uses illegal drugs violates the Second Amendment. The court said that the government's power to take away guns from drug users who are not considered dangerous is not valid. The man who filed the lawsuit had not been charged with any other crime and has not been accused of using the weapon under the influence. I'm Danny Moffitt.
5: A Honduran national has been charged with illegally operating an unregistered drone in restricted airspace near Dallas Stadium, that during the FIFA World Cup matches. Federal prosecutors say that 33-year-old Luis Mauricio Flores Ordonez was charged with owning an unregistered aircraft that was operating or attempting to operate in restricted airspace. According to the complaint, Flores Ordonez is alleged to have flown a DJI Mini 3 Pro drone while a temporary flight restriction was in effect during a FIFA World Cup match. Federal officials say drone operators must meet several requirements to legally fly within restricted airspace, including making sure the aircraft is properly registered with the Federal Aviation Administration. Since the FIFA World Cup matches began, the FAA says more than 20 drones have been seized for flying in restricted airspace. In the meantime, scores of visitors to the Lone Star State and other locations across America for the FIFA World Cup are enjoying all that America has to offer.
11: Texas is the America that you see in the movies. It's great, and I love Texas. I might have to move here. Look at this shop. It is full of English and Croatian fans all buying cowboy hats. I'm feeling more and more Texan every day. I've absolutely loved it in America.
12: As French, we need to stop saying Vive la France and start saying Vive l'Amérique. This place is incredible. It's incredible.
13: Being a Brit from the UK, we all have a perspective of what we think America is like. But no! Complete opposite!

0: emergency operations for major events, including the devastating 4th of July flooding in the Hill Country last July. A Tyler resident petitioned to have Flock license plate reader cameras removed from all locations in Smith County. Robin Wright initiated the move in the campaign to take the petition to the Smith County Commissioner's Court in an effort to have the cameras removed. She says the petition targets all automatic license plate readers in Smith County, not just Flock cameras. Smith County also has contracts with Axon and Motorola for similar technology. The license plate readers are used by the law enforcement community nationwide, but Wright says it's a privacy and surveillance concern matter. Flock cameras are automated license plate readers. Officials say they capture vehicle details, license plate numbers, and timestamps, allowing law enforcement to generate real-time alerts, track suspect vehicles, and solve crimes more efficiently. Governor Greg Abbott has named Lindsay Bowers to the State Soil and Water Conservation Board for terms set to expire in 2028. The board administers Texas soil and water conservation law and coordinates conservation and pollution abatement programs across Texas. Bowers is from Inez and is a grant merchandiser with United Ag, and she farms with her family, holds membership in numerous professional organizations associated with agriculture and livestock production.
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2: When the word rhino is used, politically minded people often think of politicians who are Republican in name only. They are politicians who sense a benefit in identifying as a Republican, but a closer examination of their character reveals they do not hold to the traditional values of the Republican Party. For years, a similar problem has existed in the realm of Christianity. Many people like to call themselves Christians because they sense a benefit in identifying as one, but a closer examination of their lives reveals they do not hold to the basic teachings of Scripture. They are a Christian in name only. While no one is perfect and while everyone fails in their Christian lives at times, it is important for us to consider this question. Does my life consistently reflect the teachings of Scripture? If so, keep up the good work. Our culture needs you. If not, ask the Lord to help you, because authentic Christianity is more needed now than ever before.
3: Howdy, y'all. I'm Dathan. I'm here with John Goddard from West Texas Pest Control. How you doing, John?
4: Doing really good. I'm glad to be here.
3: So, John, you would call yourself an exterminator?
4: Yeah, that's what I've been doing for quite a long time. I started out in the 80s, so I've been here a while. There's different categories of pest control, and one category would be termites. The materials that we have now are probably better than they've ever been. They are highly effective and safe. Whenever we use them, you don't even know we were there. There's a whole world of chemicals out there that are made in countries such as China and India, and they're cheaper, but I don't use those. Very good materials made in this country and in Europe, but I refuse to drop down into those other materials. That's something to think about. You know, you can contact us for anything.
3: How would they reach you?
4: 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My mobile number is very easy to remember, and you can text me. It's 806-595-1234. West Texas Pest Control.
5: Wildfires have devastated some Texas Panhandle cattle operations. I'm Kerry Martin with Texas Ag News and Views on the Texas Farm Bureau Radio Network. Recent wildfires in the Texas Panhandle have caused some severe consequences for a few Texas cattle producers. Bill Martin runs Lone Star Stockyards in Wildereda. That's just west of Amarillo.
6: Over the last 2 weeks, we've had six different producers that brought, and they were all running their old cows on fields. They're trying to retain their younger ones, but we've had six different guys that had to bring all their cattle in and just disperse them way before they were ready. You know, the cows were thin, the calves were little. All these guys had planned on keeping these cattle till the calves weighed five or more. And we're selling an old cow

0: with no teeth that weighs 900 pounds with a 150-pound calf. It's just, it's hard for people to swallow. So it's been pretty devastating for some of them that lost all their grazing.
1: Martin says he hasn't heard of many livestock losses due to the fires, but there will be a lot of fence that needs rebuilding. The cotton jacid, also known as the two-spot cotton leafhopper, is a highly destructive pest for the nation's cotton crop. It injects a toxic saliva that destroys leaf tissue, ruins photosynthesis, and can reduce cotton yields up to 50% in severe infestations. Louisiana State University entomologist Dr. Dawson Kearns says the key to controlling the cotton jacid is early detection.
2: It's going to be looking for those visual signs of damage and catching them at first sight. You want to detect that color change in that leaf when it's still, you know, barely turning yellow. If you start waiting until it starts reddening, then you're behind. Early detection, looking for those signs on the borders where they're going to show up first. Any kind of isolated indicator plants along the borders or margin of the field, they'll show signs of damage. So detecting the insect when it's still at a low population, when it first makes its way into the field, is going to be key. And then once we detect it, getting an effective application put out in a timely manner. It can cause damage rapidly, but if we're able to stay on top of it, catch it early, and put an application out fast, it's very manageable.
1: That's entomologist Dr. Dawson Kearns at LSU. 10 agricultural mechanics and metal technologies educators will be awarded grants this year through Texas Farm Bureau's Ag Mechanics Grant Program. 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
4: 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With me today is Jeff Nunley. He is Executive Director of the South Texas Cotton and Grain Association. He spoke recently to a number of cotton and grain farmers at a field day in the upper Gulf Coast of Texas. And Jeff, what was your main message to farmers here as we continue in 2026 and what you've been hearing out of our nation's capital?
5: Well, Tom, there's been a lot of activity in Washington over the last 2 years and a tremendous amount, almost unprecedented amount of support that's come from Washington to agriculture. And I think it's important for farmers to reflect on that because they're still in a crisis. They're still suffering from high input costs, low commodity prices, and they're dealing with that. And so trying to remind them that, yes, Washington has responded on that, and they're still working on some other things as well. They're working on the Farm Bill 2.0 that's in play in D.C. right now. And there's also an effort to get some additional disaster and economic assistance to help farmers and provide a bridge to October when the ARC PLC payments will come out for these guys. I've tried today to bring a glimmer of hope to producers. There's a couple of things that are in the works that if they come to fruition, this Buying American Cotton Act could move the needle on demand for American cotton in the U.S., and I think that's important. The microplastics issue is also an opportunity that has come about. The cotton industry is trying to capitalize on that, and providing cotton as a safe, natural alternative to polyester is a way to address the microplastic issue. This year has been a challenge just like every other year has been. It started dry, now we're too wet. I just hope we finish out this season and safely for everybody and have a good season.
4: That is Jeff Nunley. He is with the South Texas Cotton and Grain Association. I'm Tom Nicoletti for the Texas Farm Bureau Radio Network.
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4: Cotton and crude oil are lower. I'm Tom Nicoletti with a market update from the Texas Farm Bureau Radio Network. First to August live cattle lower by 55 cents at 246.80. October live cattle down 35 cents at 240.65. August feeder cattle lower by 97 at 369.45. September feeder cattle lower by 32 at 368.50. July corn 2 down, coming in at 409.5. September corn is also 2 down at 417.75. July Kansas City hard red winter wheat is down 11 to 622.5. July cotton lower by 181 to 73.40. December cotton 92 down at 78.49. August West Texas crude oil down 71 cents to $73.15 a barrel. I'm Tom Nicoletti with the Texas Farm Bureau Radio Network.
8: So, what can farmers expect from our Texas High Plains weather? I'm James Hunt with Around the Cap Rock on the Texas Farm Bureau Radio Network. Weather experts have finally declared that we are officially in an El Nino. I asked Mike Gittinger with the National Weather Service office in Amarillo what effects we've experienced in our area so far.
9: The weather pattern did not change quick enough to really help us in the spring. We had a dry spring, but we've seen a lot of monsoon moisture at times, especially eastern New Mexico's had quite a bit of above normal rainfall over the past month or so. And so we've seen the influence. We're seeing more thunderstorms around. Some areas have had good rainfall. Some areas have been missed. But I think that that's probably the sign of El Nino. It tends to help push more monsoon moisture into western Texas and the panhandles. And I think that we've seen that happen over the last month a little bit.
8: We have seen more rain in the Texas High Plains in recent weeks, but as Mike Gittinger mentioned, the precipitation has not been evenly distributed. In some ways, it's been kind of a north-south split. Examining our experience in June, at the beginning of this week, Lubbock's rainfall total was running above normal for the month, while Amarillo was below. As for what lies ahead, the National Weather Service's Climate Prediction Center has just released its forecast for the months of July, August, and September, and here's what the outlook says for our region.
9: It's pretty much showing what they call equal chances, which means as far as precipitation goes, there's no real strong driver one way or the other of being above normal or below normal. So we're kind of in the equal chances. It doesn't mean that that means we're going to be average. It just means that the probability of above, below, or right at normal, they're all about 33%.
8: I'm James Hunt on the Texas Farm Bureau Radio Network.
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11: 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Welcome to Walk in the Pens, a production of the Texas Farm Bureau Radio Network. I'm Larry Marble. Thanks so much for joining us.
12: We are on the line with Rodney Butler from BBL Livestock. Rodney, how was a Friday sale?
13: We had a short run. Numbers were short, but the quality was there and the market sure was stronger. It looked like it was a whole lot stronger than they were the week before. I thought they were pretty good the week before.
12: Good. Well, walk the pens with us.
13: All right. We had an even 100 head of cattle this Friday, and like I said, quality was sure there. Your 200 to 300 pound steers were $6.15 to $7.15. Heifers were $5.55 to $6. 300 to 400 pound steers were $5.49 to $6.50. Heifers were $4.62 to $5.25. Your 400 to 500 pound steers were $4.80 to $5.50. Heifers were $4.50 to $5.10. Your 500 to 600 pound steers were $4.25 to $4.48. Heifers were $3.95 to $4.50. Your 600 to 700 pound steers were $3.55 to $3.75. Heifers were $3.22 to $4.40. And your 700 to 800 pound steers were $3.17 to $3.30, and heifers were $3 to $4.22. Packer cow market was pretty steady. We didn't have very many cows. Our bulls, they brought anywhere from $1.10 to $1.70, and our bulls brought from $1.80 to $2 a pound.
11: Good. What, do we know of anything for this next go-round?
13: Yes, I do. I know of probably about 30 black calves that are going to be weaned. There'll be steers and heifers mixed. They'll be weaned. They're probably going to be weighing that 400, 450. And then I got another set of black calves that are weaned. They're mostly going to be heifers, and they're probably going to be weighing that 500. They'll all be weaned, and there'll be some all black cattle. And other than that, I don't know of anything right now offhand, sir.
11: Tell everybody how to get a hold of you, Rodney.
13: Yeah, if I can help market your cattle for a fair market, call me at 361-358-1727 or call me on my mobile, 645-5002.
11: Rodney, I appreciate the call. Thank you.
13: Thank you. Talk to you Thursday.
11: Bye-bye. Bye. Neighbor, thanks for joining me. I'm Larry Marble. This is the Texas Farm Bureau Radio Network. Walk in the pens. We'll see you tomorrow. Good day.
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15: Low-starch diets are important for many horses. 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I'm Dr. Bob Judd with Texas Vet News on the Texas Farm Bureau Radio Network. Your veterinarian may have recommended you feed your horse a low-starch diet, but Dr. Jim Nichols with Bluebonnet Feeds indicates in the horse publication that this term has no meaning. She goes on to say that there is no real legal or regulated definition for low starch, and the only requirement is that a company must indicate the maximum starch and sugar amount on the label. So if you see a feed with a label of low starch, it really does not tell you anything, and the starch may not be low enough for your horse. This is complicated, as there are three types of carbohydrates in equine diets, and these are the ethanol-soluble carbohydrates, or ESCs, which contain glucose, fructose, and sucrose. Water-soluble carbohydrates are WSCs, which contain ESCs plus fructans. Non-structural carbohydrates are commonly used as the amount of carbohydrates the horse can eat, and these include starch plus ESCs or WSCs. Dr. Nichols says there is no standard for sugar on the feed tag. So if the feed bag is reporting NSC plus WSC, the percentage will be higher than NSC plus ESC. Well, I said it was confusing. So many horse owners just want to avoid carbohydrates altogether, but carbohydrates are required in the horse's diet. Forage should make up the base of the horse's diet, but you have to know the percentage of carbohydrates in the forage also, and that requires testing. Metabolically sensitive horses should have less than 10% non-structural carbohydrates in the entire diet. To be accurate, you must test your hay or pasture and do some math on the grain or pellets and the supplements you are feeding, as some supplements contain starch. So you cannot just go into the feed store and pick a feed that has low starch on the label, as the starch may not be low enough for your horse. I'm veterinarian Dr. Bob Judd. This is the Texas Farm Bureau Radio Network.
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19: I'm meteorologist Sally Russell with your Texas Farmer Ranch forecast on the Texas Farm Bureau Radio Network. One main area of concern with the heavy rain, and that's going to be extreme northeast Texas. Before it's all said and done by this afternoon, some folks could walk away with 2 to 4 inches of rainfall. Some folks could even see even more, 5 or more inches of rain. And then we still have a flash flood risk for Wednesday, an additional 1, maybe up to 3 inches of rain in this same area. This is all due to a stationary boundary just parked over Oklahoma and southwestern Arkansas. It's going to continue to draw in moisture today into tonight and again for tomorrow. Other than that, the other big weather story will be the triple-digit temperatures that will continue to build across West Texas and up into the Panhandle Plains, and there's no relief in sight as we head into the upcoming weekend. Texas Panhandle will see a chance of an isolated shower or storm today, a high in the low 100s, scattered showers and thunderstorms tonight, mid-60s, and then partly cloudy mid-90s on Wednesday. Across West Texas, lots of sunshine, a high in the low 100s. We'll see low 70s with a clear sky tonight and sunshine, a high 100 to 103 on Wednesday. North Texas, sunny skies, a chance of an isolated shower or storm, a high near 95, upper 70s to near 80 tonight. And then Wednesday, lots of sunshine, a high approaching 100. East Texas, we'll see mainly cloudy skies, a high into the mid-90s. We'll see clearing skies tonight, mid-70s, and then partly cloudy skies, a high near 95 Wednesday. Central Texas, partial sunshine, a high in the lower 90s today. Tonight, clear to partly cloudy, overnight low near 75, and then mainly sunny low 90s on Wednesday. South Texas, mixture clouds and sunshine, a high near 95 today. Partly cloudy, mid-70s tonight, and then mixture clouds and sunshine Wednesday, a high near 95. And the upper Gulf Coast, sunny skies, a high in the low 90s, a heat index near 105. Partly cloudy, sticky, mid-70s tonight, and back in the low 90s with sunshine on Wednesday. I'm meteorologist Sally Russell with your Texas Farm and Ranch forecast on the Texas Farm Bureau Radio Network.
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28: Toy Story 5. Jesse, Buzz, and the gang are back in Toy Story 5. Bonnie is growing up, and so is the world around her. 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But the more she stays on her tablet, the more Bonnie changes. Changes for the worst, in fact. 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They're going to need some help to save her.
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34: What did you steal?
35: Secrets. The data they paid me to protect.
34: Are they people?
35: No.
28: Disclosure Day. We are not alone in the universe. Steven Spielberg, director of E.T., War of the Worlds, and Close Encounters of the Third Kind, brings you the story of the day the world learns the truth about life on other planets. Some will rejoice, others will revolt. Some will embrace the truth, others will deny it. Some will find peace, others will make war. But the day is coming. Which one will you be when they disclose the truth?
36: I found something. In the store. Found a place.
28: Back rooms. If you're not careful, you'll find yourself trapped in the back rooms. Step in the wrong spot. Walk through the walls. You'll find a place with mono yellow lighting, the hum buzz of fluorescent lights, the stink of old moist carpet, and approximately 600 million square miles of randomly segmented empty rooms. God save you if you hear something wandering around nearby, because it sure heard you.
36: Look, I know how this sounds, but you gotta understand, it's massive in there.
0: My God, he stands her! Not her! My pronouns are they, them. He stabbed them!
28: Did you like Scary Movie? Did you like Scary Movie 2? How about Scary Movies 3, 4, and 5? How about Terrifier? Maybe Night Swim? The Mummy? Friday 13th? Have you ever seen an A24 film? Do you hate Mondays?
1: Hello, Tuesday.
28: Well then, congratulations. Scary Movie has it all.
1: We beg.
28: The Scary Movie franchise is back for the sixth time, and so are the Wayne brothers that brought you the first two. Come see them riff on all the scary movies that have defined us the last 10 years, with old and new jokes sure to be uploaded to TikTok a day after they air.
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My name is Liam, and in this 1 o'clock hour, it is somewhere around 83, feeling more like 86, with winds sitting just somewhere around 16. But that is a mostly accurate weather report sponsored by Mostly Music, 112 East Francis, right here in Pampa, Texas. Let's get back to it. Riley Green with I Wish Grandpa's Never Died up next on a 100.3 KOMX.

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1: 100.3 KOMX, your country music station. My name is Liam, and I got a piece of paper here that says mostly accurate weather report, sponsored by Mostly Music, 112 East Francis. It is currently somewhere around 89, feeling more like 91, with winds sitting somewhere around 17 miles per hour. But again, that is a mostly accurate weather report, sponsored by Mostly Music. Again, 112 East Francis, right here in Pampa, Texas. Let's get back to it. I got Riley Green with What Am I Supposed to Do Now up next on 100.3 KOMX.

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My name is Liam, and Pampa Radio app, wherever you get your apps. I don't know how else to say that, because I really don't feel like doing a whole spiel right now, but that's okay, because we're about to get back to music. I got Sold from John Michael Montgomery up next on 100.3 KOMX.

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The grass, trees, and dew, how I just hate you. 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
4: 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My name is Liam, and I got a mostly accurate weather report for you, sponsored by Mostly Music at 112 East Francis, right here in Pampa, Texas. It is currently somewhere around 91, feeling more like 94, with winds sitting somewhere just around 17 miles per hour. But again, that is a mostly accurate weather report. Let's get back to some music. I got Chase Beckham with 23 up next on 100.3 KOMX.

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1: 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My name is Liam, and in this 4 o'clock hour, it is apparently somewhere around 93, feeling more like 95, with winds somewhere around 18 or 19 miles per hour. But that is more of a mostly accurate weather report, sponsored by Mostly Music, 112 East Francis, right here in Pamba, Texas. Let's get back to some music. I got Cole Phillips with Broken Spanish up next on 100.3 KOMX.

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We danced anyway from Deanna Carter on 100.3 KOMX, your country music station. My name is Liam, and I hope you don't mind, I'm doing something different right now. I kind of got tired of the old voice, but that's okay. You know what else is okay? Stamper Radio app, wherever you get your apps. Didn't know how else to get there, but let's get some music back. I got Travis Tritt with I'm Gonna Be Somebody up next on 100.3 KOMX.

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1: I'm John Saucier. President Trump visiting a Mack truck facility in Pennsylvania today, talking about the ongoing peace negotiations between the United States and Iran after the two countries agreed to extend their ceasefire for 60 days.
2: The Iran economy has been crushed and their defense industrial base has been damaged so severely that it'll take them many years to rebuild, many years. And now we're trying to work out a deal that's fair.
1: Well, recent polls suggest the majority of Americans disapprove of the president's handling of Iran. Senate Majority Leader John Thune says the House of Representatives will soon take on the housing bill. Senate lawmakers already passed the long-awaited legislation in bipartisan fashion to vote 85-5.
3: It gets at the very heart of an issue that I think is really important to the American people, and that's the issue of affordability.
1: One thing this bill does is ban corporate investors from buying single-family homes while also cutting some federal regulations. 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
5: This is Senior Branch Office Administrator Leah Washington bringing you the Daily Financial Market Report on behalf of Financial Advisor Tom Reynolds and Edward Jones. Sharp declines in technology stocks helped push the NASDAQ index 1.3% lower over the session and weighed on the S&P 500 index too. This continues the bumpy ride in AI stocks in recent weeks, but performance in other parts of the market was better, hinting at a potential rotation in market leadership in Edward Jones' view. The Dow Jones Index moved higher to approach record highs, while the small-cap Russell 2000 Index broke the new ground, hitting a record close after a 0.8% gain today. In single stock news, SpaceX was down more than 10% following news of its plan to issue significant debt to finance AI investment. Otherwise, U.S. government bonds continued to struggle after last week's hawkish Fed meeting, with the two-year U.S. Treasury note hitting a new 2026 high of 4.23% and longer-dated bonds selling off too. The rise in U.S. interest rates continues to support the dollar, which is trading at a 2026 high. Today, U.S. equities closed lower. The Dow closed up 148 points at 51,713. The NASDAQ closed down 351 points at 26,167. The S&P 500 closed down 28 points at 7,473. And in the bond market, 10-year Treasury yields are trading at 4.51% higher. In commodity markets, the price of crude oil was down $1.55 at $74.30, and the spot price of gold was down $41.80 to $4,204.10. This has been today's Financial Market Report, brought to you on behalf of Edward Jones, member SIPC and financial advisor Tom Reynolds, serving individual investors with personalized attention and financial advice at 1540 North Hobart in Pampa. If you would like additional information, please contact our branch office at 806-665-7137. Daily commentary is also located on our website at edwardjones.com.
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7: Cattle futures ending the day lower, with August live cattle down $1.35, 2.46 even. October down $1.25, 2.3975. Feeder cattle lower, with August down 2.27, 3.6815. September down $1.85, 3.6697. Now those live cattle futures continue at a big discount to cash. We wrapped up last week selling cattle at 260 live across all regions. That's the third highest negotiated Fed cattle price in history. Packers bought 65,000 head. Only 8,000 of those were with time, so Packers are in need of cattle right now. As far as this week's concerned, no sales to report, no bids or asking prices to report as well. Corn closed slightly lower. July down 1 3/4, 409 3/4. September corn down 2, 417 3/4. While December corn was down 2 1/4, 437 1/4. Wheat taking a hit again as the U.S.-Iran situation continues to settle down. July Kansas City wheat down 15 1/4, 618 1/4. July Chicago wheat down 10 3/4, 586 3/4. Cotton conditions across the cotton belt looking pretty good, and that's weighing on cotton futures, with July down 201 points to close at 73.20. December cotton down 82 points, 78.59 cents. In the energy markets, July natural gas down 10 cents at 3.14. August West Texas crude down 73 at 73.13 a barrel. I'm Kerry Martin on the Texas Farm Bureau Radio Network.
8: For the child of God, current events remind us that our world is involved in a spiritual battle that is greater than anything our generation has seen before. While this truth can stir up fear or anxiety, we can be encouraged when we remind ourselves that God is in control and nothing is happening without His permission. My name is Kyle Osfeldt, and as the pastor of Grace Baptist Church in Pampa, Texas, I would like to encourage every believer to look to God for the strength and encouragement that only He can give. I would also encourage you to exercise a level of boldness for the cause of Christ like you've never exercised before. I am convinced that if God's people will stand for the truths of God's Word, we can have a greater impact on this culture than we ever thought possible. As has been said before, the only thing necessary for the triumph of evil is for good men to do nothing. Therefore, be strong and of good courage. Be not afraid, neither be thou dismayed, for the Lord thy God is with thee.
9: Howdy, y'all. I'm Dathan. I'm here with John Goddard from West Texas Pest Control. How you doing, John?
10: Doing really good. I'm glad to be here.
9: So, John, you would call yourself an exterminator?
10: Yeah, that's what I've been doing for quite a long time. I started out in the 80s, so I've been here a while. There's different categories of pest control, and one category would be termites. The materials that we have now are probably better than they've ever been. They are highly effective and safe. Whenever we use them, you don't even know we were there. There's a whole world of chemicals out there that are made in countries such as China and India, and they're cheaper, but I don't use those. Very good materials made in this country and in Europe, but I refuse to drop down into those other materials. So that's something to think about. You know, you can contact us for anything.
9: How would they reach you?
10: WestTexasPestControl.com, and then phone number, it's 669-7775. My mobile number is very easy to remember, and you can text me. It's 806-595-1234. West Texas Pest Control.
7: More screwworm cases have been confirmed in Texas. I'm Kerry Martin with Texas Ag News and Views on the Texas Farm Bureau Radio Network. Four new screwworm cases in Texas have been reported by USDA. Assistant Texas State Veterinarian Dr. T.R. Lansford with the Texas Animal Health Commission says three of those were announced on Sunday.
11: One of them was in another calf bovine case in Edwards County, so that adds to the infested area that was already established in Edwards County. But a new infestation area was announced last night associated with a confirmation in a lamb in Crockett County. And so that is a new infested area, which brings our state total up to seven infested areas now.
7: After I talked with Dr. Lanford, another confirmed case was announced Monday afternoon. This one is in a goat in Terrell County. That county's on the Mexican border, southeast of Fort Stockton. Dr. Lansford says the protocols are being implemented in each of the infested zones.
11: So exactly the same protocols in terms of establishing those infested zones, reaching out to our producers in those areas to work through the process to make sure, one, they understand that there's an infested zone established now, and then we work with them to understand the movement restriction piece that goes with that and how to work through the process to get animals moved out of those areas.
7: Total Texas cases now stand at 15, and we had a dog reported in New Mexico. 13 of those cases are still active. Texas dairies produced more milk last month as the dairy herd grew.
12: According to the U.S. Department of Agriculture, milk production in Texas topped 1.6 billion pounds in May. That's up 63 million pounds from May of 2025. Average milk per cow remained unchanged in May at 2,265 pounds per cow. That is a little over 100 pounds per cow more than the national average. The number of dairy cows in Texas grew 28,000 head in May to 722,000 head. Nationally, USDA estimates there are 9.67 million head of dairy cattle. For the Texas Farm Bureau Radio Network, I'm Jessica Domel.
7: Texas Corn Producers has a new executive director. Bryce White has been selected to serve as the organization's next executive director effective September 1st. White will succeed David Gibson, who will retire in September. In a news release, Texas Corn Producers says White has been a part of the TCP team for nearly a decade. His experience across the corn industry has given him a deep understanding of the issues facing Texas farmers and the insight needed to lead the organization alongside its board of directors. I'm Kerry Martin on the Texas Farm Bureau Radio Network.
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14: 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I'm Tom Nicoletti with Focus on Agriculture for the Texas Farm Bureau Radio Network. My guest today is Joni Blount. She is Bayer Crop Science Cotton Product Advancement Specialist. And she spoke recently to a number of cotton producers in the Upper Texas Gulf Coast about the cotton pipeline for Bayer Crop Science. And what was your main message?
15: Primarily, I kind of wanted to highlight what Bayer is doing to innovate cotton and how we're testing to make sure that we're getting the best varieties, especially when we come into commercial launch of our new technology, which focuses on increasing the number of herbicide traits that we have, as well as stewarding the insecticide tolerant traits that we'll be changing over from Bolgard 3 to Bolgard 4 in 2029.
14: Right, Bolgard 3 Thrivon has certainly been very successful for cotton farmers here in Texas and across the cotton belt, but the future of Bolgard 4 is certainly promising for growers.
15: It is, and the biggest thing that we have to focus on, even whenever we're launching a new trait, is that the variety fits the area, that we're advancing the most elite germplasm that is going to fit the grower's acre. We always love to have a wide, broad fit product, but it's most important that growers in all of the regions find something that's going to work for them, and we try to keep that in mind as we launch new traits as well. You know, maybe not everybody experiences the same level of thrips as they do in other regions. Thrivon is a great example with Ligus. Not everybody experiences Ligus pressure the way that they do in the Mid-South, but they're able to have the protection that that provides in case it does. Bayer's ability to continue to develop new traits allows us to manage resistance kind of ahead of the curve, as opposed to waiting for an issue to emerge and then being reactionary to it.
14: That is Joni Blount. She is with Bayer Crop Science. I'm Tom Nicoletti for the Texas Farm Bureau Radio Network.
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18: talking about Super El Nino. I'm James Hunt with Around the Cap Rock on the Texas Farm Bureau Radio Network. We have now entered an El Nino phase that is expected to last into early next year or longer, and this El Nino shows the potential to develop into what is called a Super El Nino. I talked about this with Mike Gittinger of the National Weather Service, and here's what he says Amarillo data shows for our experiences with Super El Ninos in the past.
19: So, when does that happen? 2015, 2016, that was a Super El Nino, fourth wettest year on record, so farmers will get excited about that. 97, 98 was another one. 91, 92 was a Super Nino, and 82, 83. So those were all considered Super El Nino events. And yes, the tendency was to be wet, especially 2015, 2016. So that gets people excited for sure. We'll see how this goes. It's weather. Nothing is ever a guarantee.
18: Yes, there is always uncertainty when it comes to weather forecasting, but the idea that we could be headed into some very rainy periods is inspiring many Texas High Plains producers to feel optimistic about what lies ahead. However, Super El Ninos can have some downsides.
19: Flooding can become an issue. You can't get in your field if you're too wet, and that can become an issue. Other downsides are that you could build up tons of vegetation that eventually is going to, we all know, create a fire hazard. And so that's kind of a longer term downside, is that the natural grasslands, you build up a lot of fuel to be burned down at some point.
18: Mike Gittinger is with the National Weather Service office in Amarillo. I'm James Hunt on the Texas Farm Bureau Radio Network.
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21: 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I'm Larry Marble. Thanks so much for joining us.
22: We are on the line with Riley Rhodes from Live Oak Livestock Three Rivers. Riley, how was our sale?
23: It went good, Larry. Like we talked last night, the volume quite a bit shorter than what it has been the last couple of weeks with the good rains we got down here in South Texas. But still ended up with 532 head today. Market pretty much steady. I thought maybe some of the plainer cattle, all just kind of seasonal markets, but some of those a little bit cheaper than what they have been. But some of these fatter calves starting to come off a little bit. But overall, pretty much steady from what it has been. The cow-calf pairs from 2,400 up to 3,800. Some bred cows, 23 to 3,600. Packer cows, 178 to 186. On your high-yielding cows, your breakers, 166 to 174. Canners, 130 to 158. Packer bulls, 212 up to 222. On the high-yielding bulls, low to medium-yielding bulls, 184 to 212. 2 to 3 weight choice steers, 690 to 840. Some of those, like we talked, they're a little bit below 200 pounds. The heifer mate, 640 up to 820. 3 to 4 weight choice steers, 548 to 634. Heifer mate, 520 to 592. 4 to 5 weight choice steers, 532 to 580. Heifer mate, 478, 538. 5 to 6 weight choice steers, 468 to 504. Heifer mate, 440 to 468. 6 to 7 weight choice steers, 396 to 428. Heifer mate, 388, 408. 7 to 8 weight cattle, your choice steers, 342 to 374. And heifer mate, 324 to 352. So, pleased with it. Like I said, this volume a little shorter, but market still hanging in there real well.
22: Good. Well, tell everybody how to get in on a good market next week.
23: 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LiveOakLivestock.com is the web.
22: I appreciate it, Riley. 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

0: Radio Network. Your veterinarian may have recommended you feed your horse a low-starch diet, but Dr. Jaime Nichols with Bluebonnet Feeds indicates in the horse publication that this term has no meaning. She goes on to say that there is no real legal or regulated definition for low starch, and the only requirement is that a company must indicate the maximum starch and sugar amount on the label. So if you see a feed with a label of low starch, it really does not tell you anything, and the starch may not be low enough for your horse. This is complicated, as there are three types of carbohydrates in equine diets, and these are the ethanol-soluble carbohydrates, or ESCs, which contain glucose, fructose, and sucrose. Water-soluble carbohydrates, or WSCs, which contain ESCs plus fructans. Non-structural carbohydrates are commonly used as the amount of carbohydrates the horse can eat, and these include starch plus ESCs or WSCs. Dr. Nichols says there is no standard for sugar on the feed tag. So if the feed bag is reporting NSC plus WSC, the percentage will be higher than NSC plus ESC. Well, I said it was confusing. So many horse owners just want to avoid carbohydrates altogether, but carbohydrates are required in the horse's diet. Forage should make up the base of the horse's diet, but you have to know the percentage of carbohydrates in the forage also, and that requires testing. Metabolically sensitive horses should have less than 10% non-structural carbohydrates in the entire diet. To be accurate, you must test your hay or pasture and do some math on the grain or pellets and the supplements you are feeding, as some supplements contain starch. So you cannot just go into the feed store and pick a feed that has low starch on the label, as the starch may not be low enough for your horse. I'm veterinarian Dr. Bob Judd. This is the Texas Farm Bureau Radio Network.
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4: I'm meteorologist Jennifer Nairamore with your Texas Farm and Ranch forecast on the Texas Farm Bureau Radio Network. Barely any measurable rain in the forecast for the next 5 to 7 days across the central and southern parts of Texas. We have this building ridge of high pressure in place, and really no major storms coming on in. The focal point for any rain and thunderstorm activity for the next few days will be right along this boundary that's kind of hovering near the Texas-Oklahoma line, stretching up into portions of western Kansas and the Texas and Oklahoma panhandles. And it looks like it's going to kind of wiggle around a bit for the next few days, eventually lifting a little bit further to the north. And so we'll kind of ease up on any thunderstorm chances. By the time we hit Thursday, Friday, there may be some stray thunderstorms returning the further north and west that should go. For the weekend and even into early next week, the only areas that may see some isolated storm action would be into far western Texas, primarily along the dry line boundary. For the Texas Panhandle for the rest of today through this evening, a stray thunderstorm around, then clearing, a low mid-60s, slight chance for wet weather Wednesday in the high middle 90s. West Texas in the near term, dry and hot. We're in the low 70s tonight, but above 100 Wednesday and Thursday too. North Texas, some sunshine for the rest of today, dry tonight, a low upper 70s. Dry weather and upper 90s moving in Wednesday and Thursday, too. We are bone dry East Texas. Clear through the night, a low mid-70s. Highs are reaching the middle 90s for Wednesday and Thursday, too, with wall-to-wall sunshine. Dry straight through tonight, Wednesday and Thursday, too. Central Texas, the overnight low mid-70s. Wednesday's highs generally in the low 90s, and then more middle 90s moving in by Thursday, Friday, too. South Texas, we're dry straight through tonight, a low mid-70s. Highs are well into the middle 90s for Wednesday and Thursday, upper 90s showing up Friday, and bone dry upper Gulf Coast. We'll see the overnight low mid-70s, low 90s coming in Wednesday, Thursday, and Friday. I'm meteorologist Jennifer Nairamore with your Texas Farm and Ranch forecast on the Texas Farm Bureau Radio Network.
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9: Toy Story 5. Jesse, Buzz, and the gang are back in Toy Story 5. Bonnie is growing up, and so is the world around her. 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
14: What did you steal?
15: Secrets. The data they paid me to protect.
14: Are they people?
15: No.
9: Disclosure day. We are not alone in the universe. Steven Spielberg, director of E.T., War of the Worlds, and Close Encounters of the Third Kind, brings you the story of the day the world learns the truth about life on other planets. Some will rejoice, others will revolt. Some will embrace the truth, others will deny it. Some will find peace, others will make war. But the day is coming. Which one will you be when they disclose the truth?
16: I found something. In the store. I found a place.
9: Back rooms. If you're not careful, you'll find yourself trapped in the back rooms. Step in the wrong spot. Walk through the walls. You'll find a place with mono yellow lighting, the hum buzz of fluorescent lights, the stink of old moist carpet, and approximately 600 million square miles of randomly segmented empty rooms. God save you if you hear something wandering around nearby, because it sure heard you.
16: Look, I know how this sounds, but you gotta understand, it's massive in there.
17: My God, he stands her! Not her!
18: My pronouns are they, them.
17: He stabbed them!
9: Did you like Scary Movie? Did you like Scary Movie 2? How about Scary Movies 3, 4, and 5? How about Terrifier? Maybe Night Swim? The Mummy? Friday the 13th? Have you ever seen an A24 film? Do you hate Mondays?
19: Hello, Tuesday.
9: Well then, congratulations. Scary Movie has it all.
20: We back.
9: The Scary Movie franchise is back for the sixth time, and so are the Wayne brothers that brought you the first two. Come see them riff on all the scary movies that have defined us the last 10 years, with old and new jokes sure to be uploaded to TikTok a day after they air.
21: Mom, Santa gave me a severed arm.
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25: 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So Let's get back to it. I got On the Red River from Turnbike Troubadours up next on 100.3 KOMX.

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5: 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But that is a mostly accurate weather report sponsored by Mostly Music, 112 East Francis, right here in Pampa, Texas. I got Braxton Keith up next with Give Me a Sunrise on 100.3 KOMX.

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